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1: 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Make sure you join me and my partner, Sean. We're going to be here with you every weekday morning on Caribbean Power Radio. We're going to make you laugh. We're going to have some fun. And, you know, we're going to have some engaging topics and conversation that we want you to join in. So wake up with us, Jacksonville, right here on the heartbeat of the Caribbean, 1530 AM, 96.5.

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1: Just the other day, the National Urban League dropped the State of Black America for 2026. National Urban League's newly released 2026 report reveals that post-2020 economic gains, including record low black unemployment, are actively reversing. Of course, we heard the stories about 250,000 black women losing their jobs in the past year alone following corporate and government rollbacks. It's all about that DEI, these federal cuts, they're hitting home. Here's the question that I want y'all to ponder. Are you seeing this impact in your community, in your workplace? And there's a bigger question is, what is the solution? And I'm going to tell you again. Wise man said, do for self or suffer the consequences. Mark Marial of the Urban League, the national president, said it just like this, real plain and simple.
2: The state of America is a state of emergency.
1: You know, we are going to have to learn how to become entrepreneurs, and we're going to have to learn how to pool our resources and pool our talents together so that we can save one another. All this talent, all this ingenuity, all this knowledge, we must do for ourselves. We must build our own schools. We must build our own economic base. I mean, are you even going to support black businesses where you live? You know, as long as they've been doing this, every year they come back with black America is in a state of emergency. We know that, but what are we going to do about it? Have you heard about the National Black Teacher Pipeline Coalition? They are doing something called the Nationwide Black August Initiative, targeting black teachers and the shortage of black teachers and creating some community awareness about that. How many black teachers did you have growing up? And, you know, we don't see them that much like we did back in the day when I was growing up. I remember my teachers' names back in Goldsboro, North Carolina. Miss Hoskins, my first grade teacher was Miss Brown. They cared about us. They were always consistent. They would tell your mama and your daddy what you were doing. Tell your aunt. You get three whippings by the time your daddy got home. You know what I'm saying? Teachers like that. So the black teacher, we're looking forward to the rise of the black teacher again. It's a very noble profession. My mother was a teacher. I'm just looking forward to us having our own school where we can teach our children and get possession of their minds again. That's what we need to be focusing on. All right, y'all, if you got some stories trending in your neighborhood, make sure you jump on the phone line. Our local number is 704-755-7976. That is 704-755-7976. You can call me or text me.
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1: Still a trending topic on the BJ Murphy Show. Talk about the do-rags and the bonnets. Students wearing them to class at Tuskegee University. Tuskegee this year said no.
2: The decision to ban bonnets and do-rags and pajamas or whatever else from the classroom is a bit much and likely probably rooted in some respectability politics.
1: Not over here, you not. And that's crazy that we're having a debate about this, Sean, about wearing a do-rag and bonnet in the higher learning institution. You trying to get your education, man.
3: The fact is that black-owned businesses have dress codes. Black doctor's offices have dress codes. Black law firms have dress codes.
4: Right. And this is my thing, BJ. What if you went to your doctor and your doctor came in with some SpongeBob sweatpants and a do-rag on?
1: How would you... We're going to talk about that coming up.
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1: All right, you got something on your mind today? 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

0: bonnets at Tuskegee University is just blowing my mind.
1: Mm-hmm.
0: I mean, people are actually debating about whether you have the right to wear do-rags and bonnets and pajamas and slides to class.
1: I agree with you, BJ. I mean, these are institutions of higher learning. Why should you just be allowed to walk around in bedroom attire? There are dress codes in restaurants. So why wouldn't there be dress codes at institutions of higher learning? You don't even go to the club with a bonnet on. Why? Because you want to look your best. So why don't you want to look your best in your college class? It just doesn't make any sense to me. And, you know, I don't like to criticize Black people, Black women in particular, because we receive so much criticism.
0: Right.
1: But I'm opposing this. I'm in opposition in this argument.
0: Absolutely.
1: This is just crazy.
0: I mean, this whole debate shows how ignorant we are when it comes to things like this. This is full-blown ignorance on display. People that are defending people having the right to wear a do-rag and a bonnet to class. And
1: right,
0: you know who I'm blaming for this? It's the parents' fault. I don't blame those young people. It's the parents' fault, because this is not something that's new. They've been doing this. They've been walking around the house, been walking around the neighborhood with do-rags and bonnets on, and now you're just taking it to the college. And the college is saying, no. You're not going to do that here.
1: Right. We have a standard. We have a standard. You know, I don't know, BJ.
0: I mean, Booker T. Washington would be turning over in his grave to know that as hard as they work to get Tuskegee University up and running for our advancement in education, and that we didn't come down to the point where we wearing do-rags and bonnets to class.
1: Right, and people are so upset. They're not saying that you have to come to class in a three-piece suit.
0: Right.
1: They're just saying no bedroom attire.
0: Right.
1: And this is my thing, BJ. What if you went to your doctor and your doctor came in with some SpongeBob sweatpants and a do-rag on? How would you... Let's think about that.
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1: Actor Danny Glover's family is sharing his health condition. Here's an update for you. Danny Glover's family recently shared updates regarding his Alzheimer's diagnosis, sparking nationwide conversations around brain health and caregiving in the Black community. And the question is, how's your family? How's your elder care? How's your memory health going on? We got aging relatives. Some of us are getting old. What are we doing health-wise to make sure that we are staving off dementia and Alzheimer's? We got to get active, y'all. I believe that what's going to happen in the future, because of this social media and these devices and how people are just being dumbed down and using all of this technology improperly, you're just using it to entertain yourself, it's going to be a plethora of Alzheimer's and dementia cases coming in the future. You watch. So we're hoping for the best for my brother, Danny Glover. Danny Glover has made a significant contribution to the Black community. We love him, and we're praying Godspeed for his recovery to him and his family. Here's another story trending this hour on the BJ Murphy Show. Financial reports are highlighting now that the Black consumer spending power of Black America has hit an all-time high. I'm going to let Dr. Boyce Watkins do the honors of telling us how much it is.
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1: You mean to tell me the average dollar circulates in the Black community for less than 6 hours compared to 28 days in the Asian community? Where are we spending our money at? As soon as we get paid, we in somebody else's community giving all our money away, and nobody comes into the Black community to spend a dime. So if the Asian community, their money stays in their community for 28 days and ours only stays in our community for 6 hours, we need to be taught all over again about economics. Financial literacy is the number one Achilles heel in the Black community.

0: Even having a conversation about real, raw economic empowerment. We are afraid to offend other ethnicities if we talk black. Man, the heck with that. I'm sick of that. I'm ready to get raw and unleashed because we are talking about the future of our children. We having arguments about do-rags and bonnets, wearing them to college instead of getting down to the raw bare bones of economic empowerment for our grandchildren, because we're going to be out of here and they're going to be left alone unless we put something in place. Hey, y'all, that's what's trending.
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1: So, Sean, there are people that are actually upset defending the right for students to wear do-rags and bonnets and slides at Tuskegee University. So this shows you how far down in society that we have gone.
2: Everybody's mad. Ebony magazine's calling it respectability politics. Black Twitter is calling it an attack on black culture. But for some strange reason, nobody's asking the real question. When did a bonnet become black culture?
1: I mean, we're like a laughingstock of the world. You know why people used to wear stocking caps and do-rags? It's because we were trying to get waves in our head. And once we got the waves in our head, we took the do-rag off and wore it out in public. I thought that's the same thing you do with a bonnet, right?
3: Well, a bonnet is for protection.
1: Yeah, when you get your hair done and you're guarding
3: who's the laughingstock of the world?
1: We are. Defending this. Don't start with that. Don't come with that like you're trying to be balanced.
3: The laughing stock of the world because of a bonnet?
1: Black people.
3: Let's not be ridiculous here.
1: Laughing stock. You are a laughing stock. We're the only people that walk around a institution of higher learning with a do-rag on and a bonnet and you wearing slides. And you think you can justify that?
3: But to say the laughing stock of the world.
1: Yeah, you're a laughing stock. People are laughing at us.
3: There are things to be embarrassed of.
1: People are laughing at us trying to defend that.
3: Like, you know what's going on in America, in the world right now? And that's what makes someone the laughing stock of the world?
1: Hear what people like, saying, well, and there's other things that's more important on campus that we could talk about. Yeah, you probably got some issues, but this is a big issue. Because you can have two big issues going on at the same time. And I'm telling you right now, this is ridiculous to see the display of ignorance trying to defend this when we go into school to try to better ourselves and we look like we're in the hood, man. Come on now.
3: That's true, but the laughing stock of the world?
1: That's what I said.
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1: All right, y'all, I'm looking forward to what you got to say about what we're talking about today. You can call me right now at 704-755-7976. That is 704-755-7976. 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If you can't get me live, you can leave a message. Please talk to me. I want to hear what you got to say. 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
1: I don't think this is going to die down anytime soon. Do-rags and bonnets. Tuskegee University said that this year, y'all ain't wearing no do-rags and bonnets and pajama pants on campus. And in general, in society, is it cool to do that? 704-755-7976. We got some people want to chime in. Our local number, 704-755-7976. 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
2: That's sad that they got to tell grown people, don't just roll your behind out of bed and come to class. 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
3: Now, they didn't say that you can wear these things while you were going to dorms or you was in the dorms or just, I think you could be on campus walking around in that stuff. But if you came to class, you had to dress appropriately. There's nothing wrong with that. Now, I don't even know why this is a big problem for so many of us when we know even in high school, you wasn't even allowed to wear a cap in classroom or once you walked into the building.
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1: 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We're going to come right back right after this break.
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0: concern, they might not be sterile. It affects 8 roto-cooling varieties. The recall is classified as a class 2 by the FDA.
1: They're telling you to bring your eye drops back to the store for a full refund. Like, why would I get rid of my evidence? I don't know.
2: Right.
1: But I'm keeping my evidence. But, you know, it's just a result of all these cuts. There are no more regulations. I'm not going to say no more. But the regulations now, they're not what they used to be.
2: And I'm telling
1: you, this is a byproduct of it.
2: That's one of the most scariest things for you to do is trust that when you unseal the eyedropper, you're going to put it in your eye. You got to trust the manufacturer that nothing's going to happen to you.
1: That's true.
2: That's why you keep blinking like crazy before you put that eyedrop in your eye. Because it could be any kind of substance, right?
1: Right. If you have bacteria,
2: yeah.
1: It causes you to go blind.
2: Man.
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0: right, y'all know how to get in contact with me. I told you, my new number is 704-755-7976. That is 704-755-7976. You want to make a comment or tell me something we need to be talking about on tomorrow's show. 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
1: Just the other day, the National Urban League dropped the State of Black America for 2026. National Urban League's newly released 2026 report reveals that post-2020 economic gains, including record low black unemployment, are actively reversing. Of course, we heard the stories about 250,000 black women losing their jobs in the past year alone following corporate and government rollbacks. It's all about that DEI, these federal cuts, they're hitting home. Here's the question that I want y'all to ponder. Are you seeing this impact in your community, in your workplace? And there's a bigger question is, what is the solution? And I'm going to tell you again. Wise man said, do for self or suffer the consequences. Mark Marial of the Urban League, the national president, said it just like this, real plain and simple.
2: The state of America is a state of emergency.
1: You know, we are going to have to learn how to become entrepreneurs, and we're going to have to learn how to pool our resources and pool our talents together so that we can save one another. All this talent, all this ingenuity, all this knowledge, we must do for ourselves. We must build our own schools. We must build our own economic base. I mean, are you even going to support black businesses where you live? You know, as long as they've been doing this, every year they come back with black America's in a state of emergency. We know that, but what are we going to do about it? Have you heard about the National Black Teacher Pipeline Coalition? They are doing something called the Nationwide Black August Initiative, targeting black teachers and the shortage of black teachers and creating some community awareness about that. How many black teachers did you have growing up? And, you know, we don't see them that much like we did back in the day when I was growing up. I remember my teachers' names back in Goldsboro, North Carolina. Miss Hoskins, my first grade teacher was Miss Brown. They cared about us. They were always consistent. They would tell your mama and your daddy what you were doing. Tell your aunt. You get three whippings by the time your daddy got home. You know what I'm saying? Teachers like that. So the black teacher, we're looking forward to the rise of the black teacher again. It's a very noble profession. My mother was a teacher. I'm just looking forward to us having our own school where we can teach our children and get possession of their minds again. That's what we need to be focusing on. All right, y'all, if you got some stories trending in your neighborhood, make sure you jump on the phone line. Our local number is 704-755-7976. That is 704-755-7976. You can call me or text me.
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1: Still a trending topic on the BJ Murphy Show. Talk about the do-rags and the bonnets. Students wearing them to class at Tuskegee University. Tuskegee this year said no, no, no.
2: The decision to ban bonnets and do-rags and pajamas or whatever else from the classroom is a bit much and likely probably rooted in some respectability politics.
1: Not over here, you not. And that's crazy that we're having a debate about this, Sean, about wearing a do-rag and bonnet in a higher learning institution. You trying to get your education, man.
3: The fact is that black-owned businesses have dress codes. Black doctor's offices have dress codes. Black law firms have dress codes.
4: Right. And this is my thing, BJ. What if you went to your doctor and your doctor came in with some SpongeBob sweatpants and a do-rag on? How would you?
1: We're going to talk about that coming up.
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2: So, Sean, this controversy about do-rags and bonnets at Tuskegee University is just blowing my mind.
3: Mm-hmm.
2: I mean, people are actually debating about whether you have the right to wear do-rags and bonnets and pajamas and slides to class.
3: I agree with you, BJ. I mean, these are institutions of higher learning. Why should you just be allowed to walk around in bedroom attire? There are dress codes in restaurants. So why wouldn't there be dress codes at institutions of higher learning? You don't even go to the club with a bonnet on. Why? Because you want to look your best. So why don't you want to look your best in your college class? It just doesn't make any sense to me. And you know, I don't like to criticize Black people, Black women in particular, because we receive so much criticism.
2: Right.
3: But I'm opposing this. I'm in opposition in this argument.
2: Absolutely.
3: This is just crazy.
2: I mean, this whole debate shows how ignorant we are when it comes to things like this. This is full-blown ignorance on display. People that are defending people having the right to wear a do-rag and a bonnet to class. And
3: right,
2: you know who I'm blaming for this? It's the parents' fault. I don't blame those young people. It's the parents' fault, because this is not something that's new. They've been doing this. They've been walking around the house, been walking around the neighborhood with do-rags and bonnets on, and now you're just taking it to the college. And the college is saying, no. You're not going to do that here.
3: Right. We have a standard. We have a standard. You know, I don't know, BJ.
2: I mean, Booker T. Washington would be turning over in his grave to know that as hard as they work to get Tuskegee University up and running for our advancement in education, and that we didn't come down to the point where we wearing do-rags and bonnets to class.
3: Right, and people are so upset. They're not saying that you have to come to class in a three-piece suit. Right. They're just saying no bedroom attire.
2: Right.
3: And this is my thing, BJ. What if you went to your doctor and your doctor came in with some SpongeBob sweatpants and a do-rag on? How would you... Let's think about that.
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1: Actor Danny Glover's family is sharing his health condition. Here's an update for you. Danny Glover's family recently shared updates regarding his Alzheimer's diagnosis, sparking nationwide conversations around brain health and caregiving in the black community. And the question is, how's your family? How's your elder care? How's your memory health going on? We got aging relatives. Some of us are getting old. What are we doing health-wise to make sure that we are staving off dementia and Alzheimer's? We got to get active, y'all. I believe that what's going to happen in the future, because of this social media and these devices and how people are just being dumbed down and using all of this technology improperly, you're just using it to entertain yourself, it's going to be a plethora of Alzheimer's and dementia cases coming in the future. You watch. So we're hoping for the best for my brother, Danny Glover. Danny Glover has made a significant contribution to the black community. We love him, and we're praying Godspeed for his recovery to him and his family. Here's another story trending this hour on the BJ Murphy Show. Financial reports are highlighting now that the black consumer spending power of black America has hit an all-time high. I'm going to let Dr. Boyce Watkins do the honors of telling us how much it is.
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1: You mean to tell me the average dollar circulates in the black community for less than 6 hours compared to 28 days in the Asian community? Where are we spending our money at? As soon as we get paid, we in somebody else's community giving all our money away, and nobody comes into the black community to spend a dime. So if the Asian community, their money stays in their community for 28 days and ours only stays in our community for 6 hours, we need to be taught all over again about economics. Financial literacy is the number one Achilles heel in the black community. We don't own nothing. We're not even having a conversation about real, raw economic empowerment. We are afraid to offend other ethnicities if we talk black. Man, the heck with that. I'm sick of that. I'm ready to get raw and unleashed because we are talking about the future of our children. We have an argument about do-rags and bonnets, wearing them to college instead of getting down to the raw bare bones of economic empowerment for our grandchildren, because we're going to be out of here and they're going to be left alone unless we put something in place. Hey, y'all, that's what's trending.
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1: So what am I say? Anyway, Millie there, the fat kitty them there, is it me? Yeah, man, I saw you going on. Yo, my ladies.

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1: So, Sean, there are people that are actually upset defending the right for students to wear do-rags and bonnets and slides at Tuskegee University. So this shows you how far down in society that we have gone.
2: Everybody's mad. Ebony magazine's calling it respectability politics. Black Twitter is calling it an attack on black culture. But for some strange reason, nobody's asking the real question. When did a bonnet become black culture?
1: I mean, we're like a laughingstock of the world. You know why people used to wear stocking caps and do-rags? It's because we were trying to get waves in our head. And once we got the waves in our head, we took the do-rag off and wore it out in public. I thought that's the same thing you do with a bonnet, right?
3: Well, a bonnet is for protection.
1: Yeah, when you get your hair done and you're guarding
3: who's the laughingstock of the world?
1: We are. Defending this. Don't start with that. Don't come with that. Like you're trying to be balanced.
3: The laughing stock of the world because of a bonnet?
1: Black people.
3: Let's not be ridiculous here.
1: Laughing stock. You are a laughing stock. We're the only people that walk around a institution of higher learning with a do-rag on and a bonnet and you wearing slides. And you think you can justify that?
3: But to say the laughing stock of the world.
1: Yeah, laughing stock. People are laughing at us.
3: There are things to be embarrassed of.
1: People are laughing at us trying to defend that.
3: Like, you know what's going on in America, in the world right now? And that's what makes someone the laughing stock of the world?
1: Hear what people like, saying, well, and there's other things that's more important on campus that we could talk about. Yeah, you probably got some issues, but this is a big issue. Because you can have two big issues going on at the same time. And I'm telling you right now, this is ridiculous to see the display of ignorance trying to defend this when we go into school to try to better ourselves and we look like we in the hood, man. Come on now.
3: That's true, but the laughing stock of the world?
1: That's what I said.
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1: All right, y'all, I'm looking forward to what you got to say about what we're talking about today. You can call me right now at 704-755-7976. That is 704-755-7976. 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If you can't get me live, you can leave a message. Please talk to me. I want to hear what you got to say. 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
1: I don't think this is going to die down anytime soon. Do-rags and bonnets. Tuskegee University said that this year, y'all ain't wearing no do-rags and bonnets and pajama pants on campus. And in general, in society, is it cool to do that? 704-755-7976. We got some people want to chime in. Our local number, 704-755-7976. Go ahead, sis.
2: That's sad that they got to tell grown people, don't just roll your behind out of bed and come to class. They basically telling y'all, go wash your behind before you come and see your professors. 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It's how you go outside is our problem.
3: Now, they didn't say that you can wear these things while you were going to dorms or you was in the dorms or just, I think you could be on campus walking around in that stuff. But if you came to class, you had to dress appropriately. There's nothing wrong with that. Now, I don't even know why this is a big problem for so many of us when we know even in high school, you wasn't even allowed to wear a cap in classroom or once you walked into the building.
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1: They're doing a recall on eye drops.
2: More than 11 million cartons of eye drops have now been recalled by the Food and Drug Administration. They say it's because they're concerned they might not be sterile. It affects 8 roto-cooling varieties. The recall is classified as a class 2 by the FDA.
1: They're telling you to bring your eye drops back to the store for a full refund. Like, why would I get rid of my evidence? I don't know.
3: Right.
1: But I'm keeping my evidence. But, you know, it's just a result of all these cuts. There are no more regulations. I'm not going to say no more. But the regulations now, they're not what they used to be.
3: And I'm telling
1: and
3: you,
1: and this is a byproduct of it.
3: That's one of the most scariest things for you to do is trust that when you unseal the eyedropper, you're going to put it in your eye. You got to trust the manufacturer that nothing's going to happen to you.
1: That's true.
3: That's why you keep blinking like crazy before you put that eyedropper in your eye. Because it could be any kind of substance, right?
1: Right. If it had bacteria,
3: yeah.
1: It caused you to go blind.
3: Man.
1: BJ, these are scary times.
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0: y'all know how to get in contact with me. I told you my new number is 704-755-7976. That is 704-755-7976. 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
1: Just the other day, the National Urban League dropped the state of Black America for 2026. National Urban League's newly released 2026 report reveals that post-2020 economic gains, including record low Black unemployment, are actively reversing. Of course, we heard the stories about 250,000 Black women losing their jobs in the past year alone following corporate and government rollbacks. It's all about that DEI, these federal cuts, they're hitting home. Here's the question that I want y'all to ponder. Are you seeing this impact in your community, in your workplace? And there's a bigger question is, what is the solution? And I'm going to tell you again. Wise man said, do for self or suffer the consequences. Mark Marial of the Urban League, the national president, said it just like this, real plain and simple.
2: The state of America is a state of emergency.
1: You know, we are going to have to learn how to become entrepreneurs, and we're going to have to learn how to pool our resources and pool our talents together so that we can save one another. All this talent, all this ingenuity, all this knowledge, we must do for ourselves. We must build our own schools. We must build our own economic base. I mean, are you even going to support Black businesses where you live? You know, as long as they've been doing this, every year they come back with Black America is in a state of emergency. We know that, but what are we going to do about it? Have you heard about the National Black Teacher Pipeline Coalition? They are doing something called the Nationwide Black August Initiative, targeting Black teachers and the shortage of Black teachers and creating some community awareness about that. How many Black teachers did you have growing up? And, you know, we don't see them that much like we did back in the day when I was growing up. I remember my teachers' names back in Goldsboro, North Carolina. Miss Hoskins, my first grade teacher was Miss Brown. They cared about us. They were always consistent. They would tell your mama and your daddy what you were doing. Tell your aunt. You get three whippings by the time your daddy got home. You know what I'm saying? Teachers like that. So the Black teacher, we're looking forward to the rise of the Black teacher again. It's a very noble profession. My mother was a teacher. I'm just looking forward to us having our own school where we can teach our children and get possession of their minds again. That's what we need to be focusing on. All right, y'all, if you got some stories trending in your neighborhood, make sure you jump on the phone line. Our local number is 704-755-7976. That is 704-755-7976. You can call me or text me.
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1: Still a trending topic on the BJ Murphy Show. Talk about the do-rags and the bonnets. Students wearing them to class at Tuskegee University. Tuskegee this year said no, no, no.
2: The decision to ban bonnets and do-rags and pajamas or whatever else from the classroom is a bit much and likely probably rooted in some respectability politics.
1: Not over here, you not. And that's crazy that we're having a debate about this, Sean, about wearing a do-rag and bonnet in the higher learning institution. You're trying to get your education, man.
3: The fact is that black-owned businesses have dress codes. Black doctor's offices have dress codes. Black law firms have dress codes.
4: Right. And this is my thing, BJ. What if you went to your doctor and your doctor came in with some SpongeBob sweatpants and a do-rag on?
1: How would you... We're going to talk about that coming up.
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0: right, you got something on your mind today, you want to get it off your chest, call me, 704-755-7976. 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
1: Actor Danny Glover's family is sharing his health condition. Here's an update for you. Danny Glover's family recently shared updates regarding his Alzheimer's diagnosis, sparking nationwide conversations around brain health and caregiving in the Black community. And the question is, how's your family? How's your elder care? How's your memory health going on? We got aging relatives. Some of us are getting old. What are we doing health-wise to make sure that we are staving off dementia and Alzheimer's? We got to get active, y'all. I believe that what's going to happen in the future, because of this social media and these devices and how people are just being dumbed down and using all of this technology improperly, you're just using it to entertain yourself, it's going to be a plethora of Alzheimer's and dementia cases coming in the future. You watch. So we're hoping for the best for my brother, Danny Glover. Danny Glover has made a significant contribution to the Black community. We love him, and we're praying Godspeed for his recovery to him and his family. Here's another story trending this hour on the BJ Murphy Show. Financial reports are highlighting now that the Black consumer spending power of Black America has hit an all-time high. I'm going to let Dr. Boyce Watkins do the honors of telling us how much it is.
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1: You mean to tell me the average dollar circulates in the Black community for less than 6 hours compared to 28 days in the Asian community? Where are we spending our money at? As soon as we get paid, we in somebody else's community giving all our money away, and nobody comes into the Black community to spend a dime. So if the Asian community, their money stays in their community for 28 days and ours only stays in our community for 6 hours, we need to be taught all over again about economics. Financial literacy is the number one Achilles heel in the Black community. We don't own nothing. We're not even having a conversation about real, raw economic empowerment. We are afraid to offend other ethnicities if we talk Black. Man, the heck with that. I'm sick of that. I'm ready to get raw and unleashed, because we are talking about the future of our children. We have an argument about do-rags and bonnets, wearing them to college, instead of getting down to the raw bare bones of economic empowerment for our grandchildren, because we're going to be out of here and they're going to be left alone unless we put something in place. Hey, y'all, that's what's trending.
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1: Still a trending topic on the BJ Murphy Show. Talk about the do-rags and the bonnets. Students wearing them to class at Tuskegee University. Tuskegee this year said no.
2: The decision to ban bonnets and do-rags and pajamas or whatever else from the classroom is a bit much and likely probably rooted in some respectability politics.
1: Not over here, you not. And that's crazy that we're having a debate about this, Sean, about wearing a do-rag and bonnet in the higher learning institution. You trying to get your education, man.
3: The fact is that black-owned businesses have dress codes. Black doctor's offices have dress codes. Black law firms have dress codes.
4: Right. And this is my thing, BJ. What if you went to your doctor and your doctor came in with some SpongeBob sweatpants and a do-rag on?
1: How would you? We're going to talk about that coming up.
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1: Just the other day, the National Urban League dropped the State of Black America for 2026. National Urban League's newly released 2026 report reveals that post-2020 economic gains, including record low black unemployment, are actively reversing. Of course, we heard the stories about 250,000 black women losing their jobs in the past year alone following corporate and government rollbacks. It's all about that DEI, these federal cuts, they're hitting home. Here's the question that I want y'all to ponder. Are you seeing this impact in your community, in your workplace? And there's a bigger question is, what is the solution? And I'm going to tell you again. Wise man said, do for self or suffer the consequences. Mark Marial of the Urban League, the national president, said it just like this, real plain and simple.
2: The state of America is a state of emergency.
1: You know, we are going to have to learn how to become entrepreneurs, and we're going to have to learn how to pool our resources and pool our talents together so that we can save one another. All this talent, all this ingenuity, all this knowledge, we must do for ourselves. We must build our own schools. We must build our own economic base. I mean, are you even going to support black businesses where you live? You know, as long as they've been doing this, every year they come back with black America is in a state of emergency. We know that, but what are we going to do about it? Have you heard about the National Black Teacher Pipeline Coalition? They are doing something called the Nationwide Black August Initiative, targeting black teachers and the shortage of black teachers and creating some community awareness about that. How many black teachers did you have growing up? And, you know, we don't see them that much like we did back in the day when I was growing up. I remember my teachers' names back in Goldsboro, North Carolina. Miss Hoskins, my first grade teacher was Miss Brown. They cared about us. They were always consistent. They would tell your mama and your daddy what you were doing. Tell your aunt. You get three whippings by the time your daddy got home. You know what I'm saying? Teachers like that. So the black teacher, we're looking forward to the rise of the black teacher again. It's a very noble profession. My mother was a teacher. I'm just looking forward to us having our own school where we can teach our children and get possession of their minds again. That's what we need to be focusing on. All right, y'all, if you got some stories trending in your neighborhood, make sure you jump on the phone line. Our local number is 704-755-7976. That is 704-755-7976. You can call me or text me.
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1: So a record number of Americans are living alone, Sean. Nearly 30% of American households have a single person in it. But back in the 1940s, it was only 8%. Now it's 30% of people that live alone.
2: Why do you think that is?
1: You know, we've been socially engineered to be single through the movies and media. It's fun to be single, you know what I'm saying? And not have a family and children. And you can go out, drink martinis, come and go as you please, mess around with different people. And people don't see the value of having a family like our grandparents did. That's what I think. And feminism started that too. You know, these single women households, I don't need no men.
2: Yeah, and whoring men started it as well, you know.
1: And that is true. That is true.
2: Yeah, you know.
1: We got to mess up.
2: Philandering men. Yeah, so, yeah.
1: Now you're going to have a robot keeping you company. You'll be making love with a robot now. So, you know, the whole society is sick now, man.
2: Yeah.
1: Because people think that a robot can really replace another human being. You're going to have a robot living with you.
2: I'd rather have a robot than a dumb bot like you. Your wife got a dumb bot.
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1: So, Sean, have you noticed that adults allow young people just to curse freely in front of them these days?
2: Absolutely.
1: Yeah, I wonder why do we let them get away with that?
2: I don't know. The value system is different. I don't get it. You just see kids just cursing in front of their parents, just having a conversation, and nobody is offended.
1: Right. It's like we have no filter. We have no regard for just morality anymore. We would be ashamed for our parents to even think that we cursed. You know what I'm saying? We were so respectful like that. I've never raised my voice to my mother. I've never said a curse word to my mother or father or any of my parents. Never. And I get offended when people try to disrespect my elders. I get that bothers me, man. But you know, these young people now, I think we're just afraid to correct them now because you don't want to be cursed out. Because they'll give you that look like, man, it's just that edge on them. I think it just intimidates older people.
2: Mm-hmm. Mm-hmm. That's how they be looking at you like saying old man and stuff.
1: Yeah, but I be looking at them right in their eyeballs. I said, I'm the daddy. I'm your daddy, man. I'm almost 60 years old. What do I look like being afraid of a teenager?
2: They called you an old man?
1: I mean, they look at me and say like, old man coming over here.
2: Well, BJ, if they called you an old man, at least they're not liars.
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1: So, Sean, I saw this. I thought it was kind of interesting that they're pushing all these electric cars, but nobody is buying them. They're piling up at car dealerships all around the country.
2: And wow.
1: Have you ever thought about purchasing an electric car?
2: Not really.
1: Me either. I never. It's like it's just like too much trouble. I mean, I think people just want to buy something, put gas in it. You got to plug it up to some station. And then if you leave it plugged up too long, the car might catch on fire and all that kind of stuff.
2: But you know what, BJ? The flip side to that is they have created a world that no one can really participate in. How many people could just go out and buy an electric car?
1: You're right.
2: A gasoline car. A used car.
1: Yeah. I mean, everything is just sky high. Yeah.
2: Yeah, it's just unreal. So, you know.
1: But they are good on mileage and you know, they clean energy and all that kind of stuff. But mm-hmm. I don't know what they're going to do. Because they keep piling up. Then you got driverless cars that are coming.
2: Mm-hmm.
1: You know, you heard about the Uber driverless car?
2: Yeah, I heard something about that.
1: But see, they're making it, like you just said, they're making it where they're going to force you to participate, whether you want to or not. Because they're going to take gasoline-powered cars off the road.
2: But BJ, it's AI. AI is coming for everyone's job. It's coming for everyone, period. It's just like it's just going to be a land full of zombies walking around because no one is going to have anything to do.
1: And is that why they're making the movies, the zombie movies all the time?
2: Maybe.
1: You know, I agree with you. You know, that's why they're coming up with this thing called universal income,
2: mm-hmm.
1: where everybody in the house will make a certain amount of money,
2: mm-hmm.
1: and that's it. Because mm-hmm. they know you're not going to have no job. They're preparing for the future.
2: The greed of the rich is so out of control. And nobody cares about it being controlled because everyone believes they're going to be a millionaire or a billionaire one day. So no one has an issue with it.
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1: A new study finds that racism causes Black Americans' brains to age faster, increasing our risk of dementia. They looked at people's brains, right, of all ethnicities, and they found that Black people's brains age faster because of racism and discrimination. So, okay, all right, I got my prognosis. So what am I supposed to do now? Go down to the doctor. They say, hey, look, doc, I'm suffering from racism. You got to
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You know, there's a knee replacement crisis in America, and it's not happening with old people. It's young people getting their knees replaced. We're going to talk about it coming up. Sean is going to join me next right here on the BJ Murphy Radio Show.

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1: You know, my homeboy Norman always likes to go out eat at these buffet restaurants. And I can't stand going to buffet restaurants. When you see people picking at their nose and doing all kinds of, people come into the restaurant, don't even wash their hands. Sean, do you like going to buffet restaurants?
2: No, BJ, buffets are germy.
1: Oh my God.
2: They are so germy.
1: Think about if you was at a restaurant and, you know, when they pick up all the handles, I guess if they test those handles, Sean, there would be so much urine and fecal matter on the handles where you dip your food into at these buffets, it would make people not even want to go.
2: Yeah, BJ, but they tell you things like that and people still want to go. It's somehow they compartmentalize it and just keep moving. But buffets and things like that, they are so germy.
1: Oh, my God.
2: Because, BJ, when I bring my groceries home from the grocery store, from the supermarket,
1: yeah,
2: I give them a bubble bath.
1: Oh, wow. You just put everything in the sink?
2: I wash them down.
1: Wow.
2: Mm-hmm.
1: You know, they say that this stuff got so much plastic on it, like your apples and grapes and stuff like that. What do you wash your stuff in?
2: God, who could afford to buy an apple?
1: What kind of groceries are you buying?
2: Apples come in a can. Who could afford to buy an apple?
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2: Oya Mela, Oya Tika,
1: Joel, Hana Rebel, Mana Rebel.

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1: Hey, do you know that there's a knee replacement crisis in America?
2: Really?
1: You
2: why?
1: You have anybody in your family got a knee replacement?
2: Mm-mm.
1: They said more young people are getting knee replacement surgery because of obesity. Too much pressure on them knees.
2: Mm-hmm.
1: So people need to lose like weight. Keep that weight off their knees. You know what I'm saying? You see everybody limping in the grocery store. We black people.
2: Well, it doesn't have anything to do with people having to work themselves to death. That has nothing to do with it. I guess not, huh?
1: You have too much weight on your knees.
2: So you say. What about people having to work all the time, stand on their feet all the time, bust 2 and 3 jobs?
1: Yeah, that's true too. Now, I wouldn't doubt it, but
2: okay,
1: people just got too much weight on their knees, man. I mean, I don't care how you weigh, you square it. We are overweight as a black community. We just need to lose some weight.
2: Here you go.
1: Everybody's talking about, I got to get my knee replaced.
2: You
1: I got to get my knee.
2: The black community.
1: I'm not attacking us.
2: We're attacking the black community. You obsessed with attacking the black community all the time.
1: So tell
2: you
1: me.
2: Need to get a grip.
1: Tell me we don't need to lose weight, Sean. Tell me.
2: Why are people obese in the black community, majority? Because they can't afford healthy options.
1: No excuse, because we weren't
2: you
1: that.
2: Are crazy.
1: We weren't this big back in the day. When grandmama and them were living, they weren't like morbidly obese.
2: My family were sharecroppers, so they ate off the land. So I don't
1: Mine too.
2: Know what your family did.
1: Mine
2: so,
1: too.
2: So okay, then that's your answer right there.
1: Right.
2: We can't even.
1: And they were on their knees picking cotton. So what you talking about? It ain't no, because they working themselves to death. They ate healthy food. We're not doing that anymore.
2: We were eating healthy foods. We're talking about affording healthy foods. You can't afford it anymore. You go to the grocery store, apple is $2.69 a pound.
1: Man,
2: who gonna pay $2 for one apple?
1: Hey, look, I went in to Quick Trip the other day, and I asked the lady, are you ringing this up right? I was buying a bag of Cheetos. It was $5.
2: And you got a nerve to sit here and talk to somebody about healthy options, and you buying a bag of Cheetos from the Quick Trip? Ooh, you tripping.
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1: So, Sean, what do you think about people who let their children run freely around restaurants and stuff?
2: It's a disgrace. Isn't the restaurant should put them out.
1: Right. And there was this incident that happened where the people were letting their child just run around the restaurant, and then they went up to a stranger and just started pulling on their leg, and the person said, "Stop it!" And then everybody got mad. So the parents don't have a right to get mad at the stranger for wanting not to be disturbed, right? Because everybody don't like your children. Like
2: Right. I don't know. People don't come to restaurants to be disturbed by your child.
1: Right.
2: That's all I can say. I don't know.
1: But why are black parents? I see a lot of black parents do that. And I think because they see, you know, white parents let their children do it because they say, well, the child is expressing themselves. You don't want to hinder them from being creative. Just let them run around. Mm-hmm. And I see black people doing the same thing now.
2: You do?
1: Yeah, we do that. We doing it now.
2: So when did you say it?
1: Why are you letting your child walk around and just disturbing people at these restaurants when, you know, in the black community, we like, come back over here, sit down and shut up.
2: I'm saying you saw that.
1: I see it. Yeah, I see it more now today than I have before. And I'm wondering.
2: Did you confront the parents?
1: No, because the child, I love children. So a child coming to me, I'll be like sweet to him and blah, blah, blah. But I wouldn't let my child do that. My child never did that.
2: Well, if you don't have an issue with it, why are we talking about it?
1: No, I'm just saying, I think it is rude, even though I'm still kind and gentle with the child. I think you're teaching them that they can get away with anything they want. That's why you got a lot of brats.
2: And that's why teachers are having issues in the classroom.
1: And that is true. I like the way you tie that together. Mm-hmm. I like the way
2: it's the truth.
1: Yeah, it is. It is the truth.
2: See,
1: this thing that we're talking about going on in America is a parenting problem. The teachers have to try to fix it, right?
2: No, it's not just the parents. Classrooms are created by design. You don't think the powers that be create this chaos that goes on in classrooms?
1: But we're talking about human behavior, and that is taught at home.
2: I'm talking about human behavior. The people who designed it, you don't think they have human behavior?
1: Yeah, of course they're designing the school systems to be chaotic so we can put people in prison.
2: Okay, so I just said that. So you agreeing with me?
1: Yeah, I agree with you on that. But I'm saying that if you raise your child the way they're supposed to be raised, you're not going to have those type of issues.
2: But see, kids feed off each other.
1: Yeah, but to a certain degree. If your child has been taught certain disciplines, they're not going to go too far beyond what you taught them. They might try to show off.
2: To a certain degree to be disruptive. I'm telling you, BJ, kids feed off each other. It's by design that classrooms are chaotic in our communities. No matter what a child does, he has to remain in class. So what can a teacher do when you have those type of policies that are in place?
1: Well, the only solution to the school system problem is it's time for us to shut these schools down. And it's time for black parents to take their children's education into their own hands.
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0: All right, y'all, stand by. More of the BJ Murphy Show is coming up right after this.
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1: On the line, everybody, we have Bianca Dickerson Williams, and her documentary is talking about why are moms of color at risk in the delivery room. And we've been seeing this so prevalent in the news, and I don't think people are aware of what's happening to Black women in the delivery room. How you doing today, Bianca?
2: I'm doing fantastic. Thank you so much for having me, BJ. I'm very excited to talk to you all about this pressing issue in the United States.
1: Yes, and I was looking forward to speaking with you because I want to know, and we want Black America to know, what happened to you at UCLA Medical Center during the delivery of your second child.
2: Sure. So I went into the hospital at 40 weeks, and I'd had no complications, no medical history in terms of pre-existing conditions. And when I arrived, I was immediately given an epidural. Mm-hmm. And I had been in the hospital for numerous hours, and the night nurse noticed that the Pitocin valve had been improperly turned on. And for your listeners that may not know, Pitocin is the drug that is used to induce labor for a mother and cause contractions. And the nurse said, hey, I'm going to reach out to the doctor and see how she wants to handle this situation. The nurse came back and said, we're going to proceed with the birth as is. And my Pitocin was increased. And the next thing I know, it's like, okay, we're ready to have a baby. Eventually, the doctor shows up. She was not there when all of these events were transpiring. When she finally showed up, she instructed me to get my legs into the birthing position. And I explained to her that I was unable to do so because I was numb completely from the waist down. So she instructed the nurse to get my legs into the position. She did. And when I pushed the second time, the nurse inadvertently looked away and let go of my leg. And I didn't feel anything. And again, I'm under this epidural. I didn't feel anything. And I think that most people, especially, you know, individuals that are not medically trained, they're not thinking very much of it. So my leg dropped, you put it back in position.
1: Yeah, Bianca, so why did she do that? Did she explain what was going on at that time?
2: There were no stirrups on the bed, and I believe that they were in a frenzy and in a hurry, and they were not prepared for the birthing process.
1: Wow.
2: And I think that that's where, you know, all of this goes south. And a lot of the things that I've alleged in my complaint for my lawsuit really go into details in regards to what was actually occurring in the room. My husband and I were even taking pictures of everything that was happening in the room. And lo and behold, what winded up occurring was the leg drop caused severe catastrophic neurological damage to my lower extremities and my pelvis, my legs. And it took me 3 years, BJ, to uncover all of this because we believe and we allege in our complaint that the hospital was covering up everything that had occurred.
1: Black women at risk in the maternity ward. Coming up more with Bianca Dickerson Williams.
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1: Bianca Dickerson Williams is joining us, and the name of her documentary is called Why Black Women Are at Risk in the Delivery Room. She's suing UCLA Medical Center for malpractice on the delivery of her child. And matter of fact, she told a story of how it happened. And then the second part is that they tried to falsify her medical records, right?
2: We also allege that they altered our medical records.
1: Wow.
2: And I was within the UCLA system for 6 months. And during that 6 month period, I was not able to get an image or a blood test of any kind. I was asking the doctor, hey, can we get an MRI? I'm having stabbing sensations in my lower extremities. I truly believe that something is off. And no one listened to me. Mm. And I believe that there is this notion that Black women, brown women, we can take more pain than other racial groups.
1: So that's a classic example of implicit bias in the medical field when it concerns us. Like, they don't feel like we're invincible to pain, and so they can keep going, and we're complaining and telling them, look, I'm in pain, I need help. And I know that epidural is very important in childbirth.
2: It helps to alleviate pain, but the downside is, while it's helping to alleviate pain, you also lose feeling and sensation. Mm. And had feeling and sensation, I would have been able to protect myself from the injuries that I had sustained. Nonetheless, it took me 3 years to finally begin to get some diagnoses and understanding around the extent of my injuries, because I really wasn't getting better. I wound up having to have multiple surgeries. And even with those corrective surgeries, I will still have a lifelong treatment that will be necessary for me. And a part of the reason why I've been going out and sharing my story with the world is I want to prevent this from happening to someone else. Because very often, and this is also with Black men, you know, we're often challenged by our complaints, right, or what we feel that we're experiencing. And it is racism, it is stereotypes, and it is bias. And in order to break those stereotypes and those biases, we have to start having the conversation.
1: So Bianca, talk about how the hospitals worked in concert to falsify your medical records, because you traveled around the country.
2: You know, it's one of those things, the way that I would, you know, describe it and how I would compare it is to the same way in which a police report is written by a police officer. Mm. Every time a traffic stop is made or an altercation happens, even in a domestic situation, a police officer is required to pull out a sheet of paper and document what happened, okay?
1: Yeah.
2: However, the person that's involved in the situation, they have no say-so on what's being written, and sometimes they don't even receive a copy of what is being written. A medical report, a doctor's consultation operates the same way, and that's why it's very scary, because they're in control of the narrative. So if they say, this is what happened when you were in my medical office, or this is what happened when I pulled you over, think about that for a second.
1: Yeah.
2: If you're the of this entire story. So it's the same thing. It's the same systemic racism that we see in other institutions, whether they be the healthcare system, the police system, or even the legal system. You know, when you walk into a room, the first thing that someone sees is your skin color. And whether we want to acknowledge it or not, we all, when we see a particular person of a particular skin color, we will all have some sort of preconceived notion about that individual, whether it's good, bad, or indifferent.
1: What do you think, now that you have that experience, what do you think Black women and brown women should be doing with childbirth?
2: You know, I appreciate you asking me that, because that is one of the big items on the table that everyone is discussing. And I believe going forward, if I were to have a child again, or if I was to advise someone on what type of pregnancy measures they should take or what they should actually do, I would actually encourage you to look into midwives as well as births. And that is considered to be something that we did ages ago. And we got away from that, and we got more into giving birth at hospitals with tons of machines. And the reality is, if you are a Black woman, I would discourage you from even entering a hospital unless you had a doula with you.
1: Wow.
2: Because that's your advocate. And sometimes people struggle to advocate for themselves. And the reason is, we've been trained to think that doctors are smarter than us and that doctors know more than we do.
1: Right.
2: And that's not true. You know your body better than anybody. And if we start endorsing that and believing that, we will have the confidence to advocate, you know, for ourselves.
1: Black women at risk in the maternity ward. Coming up more with Bianca Dickerson-Williams.
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1: Our guest today is Bianca Dickerson Williams. She has a documentary called Why Black Women Are at Risk in the Delivery Room. You can watch it on YouTube. And Bianca, one of the things that we talked about was how our grandparents had so many children, 10, 11, 12 children, and not have these complications because our grandmothers had the babies at the house.
2: It's interesting, BJ, because I was having this conversation with my father, and my father's mother gave birth to 12 children.
1: Mm.
2: 12. And my dad looked me in my face and said, she never had one issue. She was giving birth at home with midwives and doulas. And he also said, you know, 40, 50 years ago, you didn't even hear about women having postpartum depression. It wasn't even a, wow. It wasn't even a thing.
1: Bianca, you just made me think of something because on my mother's side, they had 11 children. On my father's side, they had 10 children. So, Bianca, when did we have all these problems with black women and brown women having these problems with childbirth in the delivery room?
2: I truly do believe that as technology and medicine has advanced in the United States, westernized culture, our culture, I believe, is to blame. You know, in other countries where they truly view giving birth as a natural process, something that God intended, it is treated as such and it's handled as such. And I think here in the United States, we've gotten away from that. And we want to bring in technology and bring in physicians. And I've been reading lots of literature on where a lot of these stereotypes arose. And BJ, the truth of the matter is a lot of them arose during slavery.
1: Mm.
2: And we were the guinea pigs.
1: Mm.
2: We were the guinea pigs for doctors to perform stitching, to assess whether or not a particular treatment would be useful or not. And that's where a lot of that started in terms of, well, a black woman can take more pain than anybody. And if you think about it, if we go back to, let's say, 1860, right before the slavery was abolished, you will see and you will read literature that we went from having midwives and doulas to having white men say, oh, this is profitable. I actually want to get in on this. And they then start becoming the treaters of the birthing process versus a midwife or a doula. It was a business. Wow. It was a profitable business. And we were the guinea pigs, and I still believe today that we're the guinea pigs. You know, even when you look at COVID and the vaccinations and certain communities and things of that nature, again, the data is very similar. You know, we had more deaths in your black and brown communities from COVID. And the same thing is happening with regards to maternal health. Black women are dying 3 to 4 times more likely to die and be injured in childbirth than any other race in the United States. Those are statistics from the Center for Disease Control.
1: I'm looking at one right now, Bianca. It said black women make up most of those deaths at 69.9% compared to their white counterparts at 26.65%. Black women at risk in the maternity ward. Coming up more with Bianca Dickerson Williams.
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1: Bianca Dickerson Williams has a documentary we want you to see called Why Black Women Are at Risk in the Delivery Room. And you were at risk because you didn't have good health insurance, right, Bianca?
2: I wasn't prohibited by bad health insurance. I had phenomenal health insurance.
1: Right.
2: I was prohibited by not being able to articulate my symptoms. I have a doctorate degree myself, just like the physicians do.
1: Wow.
2: So how do we then, once you have all that in your face, how do we explain this other than my black skin? Because that's the only thing that's present, BJ. That's it. I don't know if you heard about Judge Hatchett. She's a famous African-American judge.
1: Yes.
2: Her daughter died at Cedars-Sinai Hospital. Her credentials look very similar to mine. This is happening to educated black women.
1: Wow. I mean, I would.
2: This is not the kids that are in the projects that are 16 years old and fall into that stereotype. And, you know, it's funny. My father said to me, well, they want to kill off the smarter generation. You are educated women giving birth to, guess what? Educated kids. You're going to educate your kids because you're educated.
1: I think he's on to something. I think we should not dismiss what he's saying. I mean,
2: it's frightening.
1: Yeah, this is the time to tell the truth regardless of the circumstances, because I have a 16-year-old niece that's about to give birth, and she's in a correctional facility. And talk to me.
2: You know, like, you just hit a nerve. And the reason is my cousin was incarcerated when she gave birth, and she was chained. She was handcuffed to bed, and she had a better outcome than me.
1: Oh, my God.
2: Did you think about that for a second?
1: Wow.
2: And that kind of goes back to, we're okay with the black women that we deem are as messing up or just going to be a problem for society. We'll make sure that you have a safe pregnancy. But you educated women, oh, hell no. You are not about to reproduce more educated black people.
1: Okay.
2: No.
1: So Bianca, let me ask you this. So Bianca, is this a trend? Is are the majority, I want to say majority, but is a big percentage.

0: and watch that. Sure, you need to have a documentary watch party with a bunch of sisters watching this.
1: Right. It's on YouTube, Black Moms at Risk, as well as Flores Dickerson on Instagram. But if you go to YouTube and you simply type in Black Moms at Risk, The Dark Secret of the U.S. Health System with my name, Bianca Dickerson Williams, it'll pop up for you. And the name of the nonprofit is Fighting Our Injustices for Women of Color. And that's launching on a website next week as well.
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1: We caught up with my brother again, Larizza Williams, two-time cancer survivors, back with a new take on how to fight cancer with nutrition. We're going to talk to him in just a few short minutes. So if you know anybody that is suffering with cancer, I want you to listen to my good brother. He's going to give you some good advice about nutrition. And in case you don't get a chance to listen to the next break, his number is 414-368-3462. Larizza Williams is coming up next. Two-time cancer survivor.
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0: It's me. I was just calling to chat with you a little bit while you're on your break, but I guess I just missed you or something. I miss you a lot, and I miss hearing your voice. 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
2: Everybody loves it when we have on Lorenzo Williams. He's a two-time cancer survivor. JourneyToABetterHealth.com is his website. And the number you can reach out to him right now, let me give it to you up front in case you want to talk to him about how he survived cancer through nutrition when they gave him a death sentence. That number, 414-368-3462. 414-368-3462. And of course, we always talk about nutrition and how we need to use nutrition to heal our body when we are fighting cancer. And you told everybody that you did not fight cancer.
3: In our minds, we decided that we wasn't going to fight cancer once we started doing our gathering our information. But first thing that we did, we realized we knew that we had to cut out all things that could feed cancer. We cut out all meat. We cut out all dairy. We cut out all high fructose syrup. We cut out artificial flavoring, all gelatin, soy. We cut out all rice hull, everything. We cut out all dairy, sugar, wheat, everything, because we knew that those are things that feeds cancer cells. So what most people don't know is, don't like your cells, like nutrition is basically oxygen to your cells. And so we decided that we wasn't going to fight cancer. We decided that we were going to build the immune system, because we knew that if we could build the immune system, that the immune system would begin to fight on its own.
2: Right. So when people get that prognosis, right, and if the doctor says to you, well, you can keep eating pretty much what you've been eating, we're just going to give you this chemo. And I never really agree with that.
3: Well, the thing about the chemo, bro, is once we started doing our research, what we found out is, and this is just a disclaimer, we're not telling anybody to not do medicine, because when you make a decision like this, this is also a faith walk, you know?
2: Yeah.
3: Because we get a lot of people that, you know, ask me, well, what did you do? Well, what we tell people, like my book that has come out called Keep Living, which has made it to Israel now.
2: Wow.
3: We tell a lot of people, ask us, what exactly did we do? And we letting people know, hey, even if I gave you what we did, if you don't have the mindset, if your mind is not together, then, you know, you're not going to be able to even win. Because if you walk into the doctor and he tells you you're going to die, and if you receive that in your mind, your body's going to line up with that.
2: Mm.
3: You know what I'm saying? So real quick, when a person goes and gets chemo, though, the chemo goes in and destroys all of the bad cells, but it also destroys all of your good cells.
2: Right.
3: So if the radical cells, which is really what disease is in your body, decides to formulate again, you don't have anything to fight with. So even if you go and get radiation treatment or chemotherapy or whatever therapies they have, you still need the discipline of the nutrition anyway.
2: Right. Coming up, more with two-time cancer survivor Lorenzo Williams. JourneyToABetterHealth.com is the website. 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

0: on Instagram at Dr. Sheila Milo. 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
1: Everybody loves it when we have on Lorenzo Williams. He's a two-time cancer survivor. JourneyToABetterHealth.com is his website. And the number you can reach out to him right now, let me give it to you up front in case you want to talk to him about how he survived cancer through nutrition when they gave him a death sentence. That number, 414-368-3462. 414-368-3462. And of course, we always talk about nutrition and how we need to use nutrition to heal our body when we are fighting cancer. And you told everybody that you did not fight cancer.
2: With my situation, we were being reactive, right?
1: Yeah.
2: So what we're trying to do with Journey to a Better Health is we're trying to get individuals to be proactive.
1: Right.
2: Because if we're proactive, then we don't have a need to be reactive.
1: That's right. If we eat right, put the proper nutrition and embolden our immune system, then if something does happen, we have the means to fight it off. I mean, it's pretty much, it's like mathematics, right? It's an equation.
2: Yeah, yeah. And it's not a hard equation. I mean, we just have to, and you know, if we really, really want to be, because one thing about sicknesses and disease, it doesn't have a color on it. It's universal.
1: Right.
2: Okay. But being in an African American community, you know, there has been a lot of misinformation given to us as a people.
1: Right.
2: And the food and diet and the things that we're eating. Like, you know, a lot of people love like greens and things of that nature. Well, what we don't know is if you overcook the greens, you cook all of the nutrition out of the greens. And so you're eating the greens, but all of the nutrition is in the water.
1: Right. Wow.
2: So we try to get people to understand, we need to understand our diet and the things that we should and should not be eating.
1: So it sounds simple, right? And trying to get our people to say, hey, look, I can't eat the same thing that I was eating before because this is what got me to where I am today. If I got cancer, if I got high blood pressure, if I got diabetes, and we're going to talk about all those things because the tea and some of the products, the inflammation mucus tea extracts, all those products, the new products you got coming out, that can help us to curtail that, right? But we've got to make a firm commitment to change our diet and only put things in our bodies that are nutritionally valuable to us to embolden, like I said, our immune system to save us.
2: Yeah, and you're absolutely right. And so, like, for instance, you know, during this journey we've been on, we've looked at all the different diets. We've looked at the keto. We've looked at vegan. We looked at all of them. And what we have found, and this is not a knock to any of those, but some of those people, they eat sugar and they still do certain things. We're not vegan. Just to bring clarity to our world, we're not vegan. What we believe in, that you should have an alkaline diet and that you should cleanse regularly.
1: Yeah.
2: That you must cleanse your body out. And so we do a lot of cleansing. Right now, I'm on a 7-day. Like, you know, I'm doing a 7-day detox in my body because, you know, we went out of town and we had a good time. I don't eat like pork or any of those things, but we eat a little chicken and we eat a little fish. You know what I mean?
1: Yeah.
2: But you still need to regularly cleanse your body out because most people, what they don't realize, I mean, you have a car, right?
1: I mean,
2: drive your car. You need to go get an oil change. You need to get some things done on your car. If you drive your car so long, you need to get your tires rotated. So it's the same thing with your body. You can't just keep going on with your body and don't cleanse your body out.
1: JourneyToABetterHealth.com is the website. 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
1: Another relationship topic. Shante, our clinical psychologist, is in the studio on the BJ Murphy Radio Show. And our relationship topic is catering to your significant other. And Shante, ain't nothing wrong with catering and spoiling your mate, right?
2: All right. So I think everybody have a preference. You know, okay. There's some women who don't mind being that person. So what exactly is cater? To provide what is wanted or needed by someone. They literally have a subheading that says, how do you cater to a man? That's bugs.
1: Well, Destiny's Child straightened everything out for me. Y'all heard that song, Cater to You by Destiny's Child?
2: Yes.
3: Yeah.
1: I really don't have to say anything else.
2: That's crazy, right? But if you look at it from that particular definition, and again, I just quickly Googled it because the term was used, to provide what is wanted or needed by someone. If you look at it from that definition, is that necessarily bad?
1: No.
2: To provide or to give a person that you care about and you love those particular needs, if you know. So it's all about preference. I have a preference, you know, and I'm being straight up honest. I don't mind giving of myself
1: right
2: to someone that I care about, as long as you meet me somewhere in that middle.
1: People think it's like servitude. If I say I want to serve somebody, we don't want to serve each other.
2: Mm-hmm.
1: We don't want to go out of our way to make our spouse feel special, because it's too much ego involved in these relationships.
2: For
1: now,
2: sure.
1: And if these young people are not learning those values about when my grandma used to iron my granddaddy's underwear.
2: Wow.
1: I mean, she'd be in there ironing his t-shirts, ironing his drawers. Mm. And I'd be like, man, that's
2: a different level. BJ, that's, I don't know if I'm on in those draws. But I mean, there is a level, I think, of vulnerability that comes in the term catering, if you're looking at it from the definition of just giving of yourself.
1: Yeah.
2: Isn't that what relationships is about? What are you thinking, Courtney?
3: Yeah, so I do think that's a part of what relationships about. It's about giving and taking. But when I look at, or when I think about the definition of catering for me, it's showing gratitude.
1: Mm.
3: It's saying, hey, I appreciate you.
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0: there's a video that's circulating, and it shows what comes out of you. When you flush the toilet, it takes a look at through a laser of all the pathogens that are released in the bathroom. Because, you know, they talking about they test for COVID in the toilet.
1: Yeah, we've always been told that. Don't leave your toothbrush uncovered. You know, be careful with this, be careful with that, because you're exposed to so many toxins when you flush the toilet.
0: Do you think that's why people have real bad breath? Because when you flush the toilet and your toothpaste is out there and all that.
1: No, PJ, be quiet.
0: They don't use proper hygiene. You know, you should close the toilet. I just started doing that because my wife always get on me about closing the toilet.
1: What? How am I supposed to respond to that? Your wife always get on you for not closing the toilet.
0: Right.
1: Where are we going with this?
0: No, I'm just saying that people miss that. That's huge. That you should close the toilet seat when you use the bathroom. That's all I'm saying.
1: So you don't close the lid when you use the rest after you use the restroom?
0: Not all the time. I don't. I sure don't.
1: Because you're a filthy animal.
0: You don't do it. You act like you so. You don't do it.
1: First of all, who would be even talking about their bathroom procedure on the air, on the radio? And like, why is that a topic of discussion?
0: Because people need to close the lid. I'm bringing it up because I want to bring
1: BJ,
0: awareness to it.
1: What you gonna do when your wife leave you for somebody else?
0: She ain't gonna leave me.
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0: 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It's the BJ Murphy Show.
1: All right, Mo joining me in the studio. Mo, let me ask you a question. What do you think about men that are so vain that they get facelifts? Is that? I mean, a man getting a facelift, and those things cost like $125,000.
2: Yeah, listen, if a man shows up to my house looking like the Catman and his eyes are all pulled back, that's going to be a no for me.
1: Right.
2: But I like very, very masculine men. Like, yeah. I like very masculine men. And so even when men, like when they like do the airbrush on their photos on Facebook and it looks blurry, I'm like, sir, your face, why does your face look fuzzy?
1: Yeah.
2: Like, that's not, yeah, I don't like with men. And that's my bias, prejudice, whatever you want to call it. But yeah, I don't like it at all.
1: Yeah.
2: I don't.
1: I'm glad to hear you say that.
2: Yeah, but I also like to see women age gracefully too. When women, get all of this plastic surgery on their face and they don't look the same.
1: Women,
2: I don't know.
1: Today, they've been, like I said, we're being socially engineered. What's wrong with that old school black man that got a couple of scars on his face? He got cuts on his hands. You know, he might have like a dent somewhere on his face, but he's a man's man.
2: Dent on his face.
1: He's a man's man and a brother that, when you go out with him, he's going to protect you. Nobody ain't going to mess with you because the way your man look, he hard,
2: right.
1: You know what I'm saying? But he's soft like a teddy bear on the inside. What's wrong with those kind of men?
2: I get it, BJC. That's another part of my what I'm trying to work through, because I'm more of the full body tattoo. Like, I love a guy full body tattoo.
1: Really?
2: Oh, you been stabbed a couple times? I like that. You been shot? That's a bullet wound. I like that.
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